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4: In Sedona tonight, clear skies, a low of 69, mostly sunny tomorrow, another hot day with an isolated afternoon thunderstorm, the high 97. Chino Valley tonight will turn out clear, the low 69, mostly sunny tomorrow, with an afternoon thunderstorm, risk of 97. Flagstaff tonight, clear, low 60, another very warm day tomorrow, mostly sunny, an isolated afternoon thunderstorm, the high a record-tying 91.

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6: Hey there, it's Elena, and welcome to a brand new week of Backstage Country with a brand new host. Now, I'm going to see if you can guess who it is before I tell you. She finished third in season 16 of American Idol. She's got two number one songs. She was the new female artist of the year at the 2021 ACM Awards and took home three trophies at the 2021 Billboard Music Awards. Honored as one of CMT's 2021 Artists of the Year, where she also won Female Video of the Year. She's currently out on a summer headlining tour. I could keep going on and on about her, but I'm just so happy she's here. Gabby Barrett, welcome.
7: Woo! It has been a while.
6: Right?
7: Happy to be here with you, Elena, and all the amazing listeners. I plan to tell lots of stories behind my music, including my latest song, In On It, and much more.
6: Oh, yeah, we got a lot to get to. Luckily, plenty of time. Gabby Barrett is going to be here all week long, so let's go.
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0: It's Backstage Country. I'm Elena. We got Gabby Barrett hosting this week, and very excited about that because that means there's new music to talk about and on it.
1: Yeah.
0: But I know that there's a lot more to come, and we're all very excited about it. How does it feel to have all of this on the horizon right now?
1: It's good. It's exciting. I'm not somebody who writes like all year round.
0: Oh,
1: so
0: really?
1: I just feel like I'd personally probably get burned out from doing that. I find it best for me to just have pockets of lots of inspiration and then just go after it.
0: Okay.
1: And then just kind of live life a little bit and then go back into that pocket again. And so the biggest thing for me right now has been writing. I am on the road. I have some shows coming up with Parker McCollum, which I'm excited about, and headline stuff. But in the midst of all that, I have just been writing a ton. Hopefully have another album out this year is the plan. So largely thinking about, you know, what world I kind of want people to step into with a new album. And so lots of writing, lots of dreaming happening.
0: Yeah, what is that era looking like?
1: I don't know. See, I don't fully know. Yes.
0: Yeah.
1: I'm throwing around title names in my head. I have like one that I really, really like. I cannot tell you what it is.
0: Well, I wouldn't imagine.
1: I can't give away the best stuff. But I'm starting to see it. I feel like you have to gather the songs, right? And then figure out sonically like what you want things to sound like and just see it kind of all come together. You start to see colors, like,
0: yeah,
1: you know, you bring that world visually together. And so that's where I'm at right now.
0: So like with the video that you released a couple months ago, does that feel like the aesthetic that it's going towards, or is that kind of its own thing?
1: I don't know. Yeah, I would say everything's like its own. Everything's its own thing. I really love like the, you know, country pop kind of sound. And so I'm hoping that I can kind of make it all make sense in that world. There has been some more traditional country, more so sounding songs from me within the past couple of years. And so I don't know. I'm trying to navigate that right now and just feel it out. I'm such like a feeler. Like I have to. It has to like hit me in the chest and like I have to be in the room and like get goosebumps from stuff, you know, like,
0: yeah.
1: I just want people to feel it.
0: This is going to be a you'll know it when you know it kind of thing.
1: Yeah, I think so.
0: Yeah.
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0: It's Backstage Country. Gabby Barrett is your host this week. I'm so happy you're here, and we're getting to talk about new music, which is very exciting. But I also want to get a little nostalgic and take it back to your first hit, I hope. Was that an immediate thing that you got that immediate reaction of like, oh my God, we love this song?
1: Yes, because we had only had, a handful of songs written in Nashville. Yeah. And so we were all like, you know, this is kind of like the song that turns left field and is kind of that attention grabbery kind of song. But I still didn't know. Like, I didn't know that was going to connect with people. I really didn't.
0: Yeah. Did it surprise you?
1: 100%. Yes. Yeah. Because I had no clue. Something that piqued my interest, though, was when I wrote it with John, when he was leaving the room, he was like, I think this might be the biggest song possibly of my career. And I was like, you know, I was like, wow, that's so cool coming from you.
0: Yeah.
1: Because he had some songs, you know, that were successful.
0: But you're probably also thinking like, says that to everyone to make them feel good.
1: Yes. Or like, you know, songwriters, when we get really excited about something, you know, you just never know how it's truly going to connect to everybody else, though. Because it could be a total surprise. You know, you're like, what? That one? And so it was like, yeah, I just had no clue. Now it's almost, I think, like diamond or something.
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4: 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If you're ready, I am. I'm this week's host, Gabby Barrett.
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1: A lot of people have asked me in the past, like, how do you balance? 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

0: I knew it.
1: It's Backstage Country. I'm Elena. Gabby Barrett is here with us this week. And Gabby, we were talking about your family. You know, the music is a family affair. Your daughter just had her first recital, which is so exciting. I've really enjoyed and just thought it's so lovely how, like, to be able to watch you and your family grow in the ways that you share it with fans. And very protective, but at the same time, very open about, like, this is what life looks like. Mm-hmm. And you have this polar opposite Hannah Montana style life where, like, you know, best of both worlds. Right. And I love how you protect that. But what is it like just going from those polar opposites and being able to, like, stay sane and go from the adrenaline to the slowed downness of life?
2: It's wild. Yeah. I mean, it is wild. There's a lot of people have asked me in the past, like, how do you balance? Specifically, the word balance comes up, you know? There is no balance.
1: Right.
2: There really isn't. You can't, you know, mixing being within the music industry and how the music industry operates, as well as being a Christian and operating your family, you know, that way, and what that means and what that looks like. It is always a challenge to, you know, make sure you're here, there, everywhere, you know,
1: on.
2: Yeah, but it's I just have to take it one day at a time, though. I literally take it one day at a time. I don't get too far ahead, which is hard, right? Because it's like a lot of stuff you have to plan far ahead for. What does tour look like? What does music look like? What does, like, all of those things? But in order to stay, like, present and sane, I kind of have to just take it little by little.
1: Yeah.
2: And so that's what I do. You know, family is a huge priority to me. Music and intentional good music is a huge priority to me as well. And so there's no real balance. It's just your own personal, like, convictions of, I'm going to try to do this. I'm going to try to make this work this way. And so music has always been a staple for me, and I'm glad that I get to, like, integrate that into my kids' lives. And it's like my kids get to go on the tour bus, but I get to, you know, still travel and do these things. So it's always busy, but it's always, you know, just figuring it out as time goes on.
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Stick around because we're going to share some new music you're going to love. The Backstage Breakout single is coming your way in just a few on Backstage Country.

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1: It's Backstage Country. Gabby Barrett is your host this week. I'm so happy you're here. And we're getting to talk about new music, which is very exciting. Mm-hmm. But I also want to get a little nostalgic and take it back to your first hit, I Hope. Yes. Which this is the song that really took you from like the American Idol finalist that we knew to a country music star. And I imagine like that has to be the hardest just to pick the song that mm-hmm. you're going to go to that next level with. Sure. Tell me about what it was like. Take me back to trying to figure out how you were going to introduce yourself as this star.
2: Well, when I wrote I Hope, it was one of the very first couple songs that I had written in Nashville. So I came off of American Idol. I had been performing for a while before that, but Idol was like my first kind of national breakout.
1: Right. It's a big old platform.
2: Yes, it was a very large platform. And so after Idol, coming and building a team and really getting into writing songs and just trying to figure out who I was as a songwriter, you know, it was interesting. I was figuring all of that out myself while I Hope really just fell out of thin air. It was one of my first writes in Nashville, and I was like, do I want to be a songwriter? Like, am I going to be good at this? Should I just have, you know, other people write songs for me and maybe cut this? And so I Hope had fallen out. It was me, John Knight, and Zach Kale who wrote the song. And it is just the song, like the gifts that just keeps on giving. It kind of came to be, we were supposed to write a song that was like, you know, the relationship ended, but you're going to be good and like you're going to move through, you know.
1: Oh, it was supposed to be like that?
2: Oh, yeah. Like we were talking about ideas and like bouncing those around. And it was just, you know, more your classic story, like you got your heart broken. And I remember saying, I was 18 at the time, I was like, I don't think girls react like that. Like, I was so fresh off of heartbreak in high school. And so I was like, I feel like, you know, if somebody just like cheats on you or something, you're like, I hope you get cheated on back. You know, mm-hmm. like you just have some, you know, some feelings. And they had laughed, you know, like we were all chuckling about it in the room. And then we were like, what if we kind of like write that? And so it just started perfectly, I guess, coming out and being written. And John is amazing, and Zach put amazing, you know, music to it.
1: Yeah.
2: And then it came out, and I released it independently. I did not have a label at the time. It was literally just me and management. And
1: I didn't remember it that way. Whoa.
2: Yeah, we had went from label to label to label to label playing songs. I had people that, you know, Ross, who's a good buddy of mine, Ross Copperman, he's produced like tons of my stuff, and is producing my new stuff to come out too. He was taking the song around town, like just saying, like, guys, look at this song, look at this girl. And everybody was just like, no, yeah, we've got a lot of females on our roster already, like, you know. And then the song came out, and all of a sudden it was like, whoa!
1: Everybody's backtracking.
2: ring, ring, ring, ring. And I was like, okay. And then everything started rolling from there. So this song is just, it's a wild story about it.
1: Yeah. Will you introduce it so we can play it for everyone?
2: My name's Gabby Barrett, and this is I Hope on Backstage Country.

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1: You are number one on my preset.
2: 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I listen to it every day.
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7: Bartender looked at me like, pony up, man, we're closing down. I paid the tab, I turned around. Got on that phone on the way home, ended up down the rabbit hole again.

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0: My co-host this week on Backstage Country, it's Elena, and we are so excited that we get to talk about the new music that you're working on right now.
1: I want to talk about these pockets of creativity that you brought up, because that's really interesting. Like, what does that pocket look like? Is it like when you clock in because you're on the road that weekend and you're just going to lock in and, and be creative, and then you're back home and you're not? Like, what is that pocket looking like?
2: Yeah, I don't know that there's not like a specific way to where I'm like, you know, every, you know, I pick 2 months out of the year and I write only these 2 months. It's really not like that. It's just like I go day by day. There's a lot going on every single day. You know, even with new music not popping out like every 4 to 6 weeks, there's still so much going on in the calendar that just people don't see leading up to a song. You get to see the song release date. You get to know, like, hey, this is coming out.

0: you know, a lot of the times you don't see what's like filled up in the calendar before then. And so there's still a lot always going on for me, and it's always wild. But when I write, there's no distinctive like time frame. I'll just be like, if, you know, for instance, this year we want another project to come out at the end of the year. So I've just been going through my calendar in between tour dates and trying to block spaces for writes. And yeah, we'll go to town, or we'll go to somebody's house or somebody's studio, and we'll go write. And I'll try to, you know, be in a space where Keith Urban just talked about this not long ago. He's like, talked about like writer's brain, like being like a satellite, like ready to just like, you leave space to receive kind of thoughts, inspiration, mm-hmm, and stuff like that. And I think that's such a great visual way to put that, because that's exactly what it feels like. And so I just try to type down, you know, inspiration in my phone of a song title or a concept, and hope that it kind of comes out in the writing room. So right now I'm in a busy season of writing.
1: So in this busy season, how many voice notes do you have that are unfinished right now?
0: Yeah, a lot.
1: Is it overwhelming?
0: It's a little embarrassing. You know what's overwhelming is like when I am not writing and I go back to them. Like, I am petrified to, you know, if you bring up like the voice notes on your phone, mm-hmm, I'm like petrified to randomly play one that's not titled, because I just, like, I know it's not something bad, but I'm just still scared of like what it's going to be, or it's going to be me like, you know, whatever.
1: Are those your sleep demons? Like the unfinished?
0: Basically, yes. Yeah. I have this melody, or I have this thought. They are really helpful for in the rights, though. And so, yeah, I have a collection for sure.
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0: Gabby Barrett is my co-host this week on Backstage Country. It's Elena, and we are so excited that we get to talk about the new music that you're working on right now.
1: You mentioned how differently people consume music today, because it is completely different from 2018 when you were first really getting out there.
2: Yeah, it's shifting.
1: It's for sure. Very much so. The listening patterns, the way people discover music, everything like that. What do you think about this current state? Like, do you enjoy that people want more? Or like, is that like, woo?
2: I think it's great that people always want more music. There's like pros and cons, right? Like, it's a good challenge, though. It really is. It's a good challenge to make sure that you're staying engaged with your craft. So I kind of see it as a bit of a sharpening tool. To be intentional and to be in the midst of it. You know, you can't just, like, from what you're saying, it can be tough. So it's like, you can't just sit back and chillax, you know? And I'm always in a season of thinking about music. It's just like, I don't put it out as fast because I want to be really intentional about what goes out. Sometimes the process of making the music and like getting it to a point where everybody likes it, you know, on the behind the scenes, like not everybody sees that can just take a long time. Like, there's
0: all the approvals and the
2: approvals. So like, there's been times where like I'm like ready to go and like other people are not. And so it's just that, but you don't go on the internet and go talk about that. You know, like, I'm waiting for this one to approve the mix. 1 second.
0: We've got 5 more executives, and then maybe you might hear it.
2: Yes, and then you have weeks of prep beforehand before you launch a song, typically. So there's just a lot that goes into it. But, you know, I hope that it's better that way for me because of being really intentional with the music, you know?
1: Yeah. So I appreciate it as a fan.
2: Thank you.
1: Of course.
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1: You have Casey Musgraves who has Golden Hour. You have Taylor Swift who had Red. You have Beyonce that had Lemonade.
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0: It's Backstage Country. I'm Elena. I've got Gabby Barrett here hanging out with me all week long, co-hosting. And Gabby, not only are there new songs on the way, but...
1: Yeah, I know you said you hope to have the album out this year.
2: Mm-hmm.
1: Does that feel like a reality to you right now with where you're at?
2: I think so. Like, we're collecting the songs. I think it's just getting all of the other stuff to come together. There's still, like, those final details of... really honing in on a title and trying to figure out what the visual and just like being intentional about what that world is. Like I said, like I want people to read it. I want it to be ownable to the person and memorable. You know, like you have Casey Musgraves who has Golden Hour. You have Taylor Swift who had Red. You have Beyonce that had Lemonade. Like you're entering these worlds. Megan Maroney, you know, Cloud Nine. Like there's these worlds that you get to enter into. And so I'm just trying to be really intentional about what is that world for me on album three.
1: I love that. That really makes sense.
2: Yeah.
1: Like putting that visual together. And you want to like go back and, you know, you're going to have incredible career longevity, but being able to look back and be able to open a chapter basically.
2: Yes,
1: right?
2: Exactly.
1: And it feels different. And it feels intentional.
2: Because the first album was, you know, its own chapter, Goldmine.
1: Yeah.
2: It was very discovering for me, very like, I'm having fun. I'm writing all these kinds of different songs. And this is kind of what it sounded like. It was very kind of like pop country and trying to figure that out. And then the second album is very autobiographical and where I was at in life. So it's like, what is this? You know, what's this third one?
3: 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More Backstage Country is next with Gabby Barrett. 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

0: It's Backstage Country. We got Gabby Barrett as your host this week. And earlier we were talking about the new music that you're working on, this new era, everything that we're looking at. You have been teasing quite a few songs. And there was one, Young, that is a song, of course, inspired by Cade, your husband. And you mentioned earlier that you're actually working with him a little bit on this album. And of course, he's your lead guitarist. But what does that look like? What is that looking like right now?
1: Basically, like, we'll make up the track and then we'll leave space for wherever a guitar solo is or something like that on the track, and he will just have creative to like fill that space in. He'll probably sit with the track for a while and he'll fill that in. He's played on a couple of songs, but that's typically like how it goes. And he's, you know, he has a musical ear. We met on American Idol and he does very Western music of his own. Now he used to do like Southern rock music, which is so funny. And then he was like, that was just a phase.
0: Was a phase.
1: Yeah. The shirt down to the belly button. It was a phase. And so he just went back to roots. You know, he's from Texas. We live in Texas half the time. And so he does a lot of Western music. So it's cool to kind of see what his influence can be on some of the songs musically.
0: So when you do give him that space and he goes to figure out the guitar solo, whatever. What is he like? Does he go away and not let you hear anything and then come back to you with a fully formed solo? Or, like, what's that like?
1: Pretty much, yes. He likes to, you know, and I like to give space, too. I do not like everybody and their mother being up under me when I'm trying to create, you know?
0: I am exactly the same.
1: You know? Yeah. Because you just want to feel like you have an open space to create and, like, the best stuff kind of comes out there. It can be kind of dampened. Now, maybe some people like that. I can't operate that way. So, and I know he's similar to me in that way. So I do give him his space and he'll bring it to me once he's done and be like, what do you think about this? And sometimes I'll end up like singing out parts of the guitar that I can hear. Because like that goes back to the melody thing. And I love for even guitars to be able to like sing the parts. Does that make sense? Yeah. Like to be able to just know where it goes. It's almost like a puzzle piece. Like it all just kind of comes together perfectly. Yeah. And so, yeah, he'll bring me the parts that he does and we figure it out.
0: Oh, I love that. So with it being a family affair, how involved are your kids in this process? Like, do they listen to everything? Do they care?
1: That's a good question. You know what? I don't really play stuff for them unless it's like close to being finished. I have played in on it for them.
0: Okay.
1: And they do love that one. And I have a little speaker in the kitchen that I'll like play it on. But I'm somebody who likes to hold everything super close to me until it's in a really, really good place. Like, I have a hard time, just like if it's a rough demo or something, I have such a, because first impressions are like so important.
0: Yeah.
1: They're so important. Mm-hmm. And it's like, what happens inside into the brain, like that first time you listen to something. So that's like, yeah, that's a big deal for me. So I don't play it for them until it's in a really good spot.
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0: What a great first day with Gabby Barrett here on Backstage Country. I'm Elena. Girl, you up for another day of this?
1: I would not miss it, Elena. So much fun hanging out with y'all. I will be back tomorrow for more stories behind my songs, what's happening in my world, and much more.
0: Yeah, there's still actually a lot I want to get to, so rest up. We'll see y'all back here tomorrow on Backstage Country. You up?

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Back in the day, Potts Farm was a place to go. 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

0: Hello. Thanks so much for joining the show. 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
1: Carly and I love finding creative ways to do life. We like to have fun. We like to be a little abnormal.
0: Mm-hmm.
1: Weird. One thing married couples need to do is to call each other out sometimes. Like, for instance, I've been wearing the same clothes for about 10 years now. Maybe more. Maybe longer. Some of the stuff is longer.
0: 15.
1: Yeah. So Carly, in the nicest way possible, talks to me about it. And we went shopping this past weekend for some new clothes. We're wearing them today.
0: You look fantastic.
1: Thank you. Thank you. Now, since we like to have fun with life, we have started leaving each other little love notes, I guess you could say, little letters, messages, more of messages. And they're messages of us, not necessarily love, messages of us calling each other out on stuff. So here are some cute little notes that Carly's left me. I woke up one morning, had a note, says, "Your breath stinks, get some mints."
0: It's easier to write it than to say it out loud.
1: This other one says, "The trash is piling up."
0: Yeah, that's just a little reminder.
1: So these are, it's not like, "Have a nice day," or "I love you." You're buying dinner tonight.
0: Okay. Yeah, I know, but I was busy.
1: Here's some that I've left, Carly. "I know I said those pants look great on you, but they don't."
0: That's happened more than once.
1: "Can we get it on tonight? It's been a while."
0: Yeah. See how different Rick's are compared to mine?
1: Well, mine are good, right?
0: The pants one I didn't really appreciate.
1: No, that wasn't a nice one. But we're giving each other messages. You did get two new pair of pants, and I think you look fantastic in those pants.
0: I feel like you're going to change your mind, though.
1: No, I hope not, because I like it. Yeah, I think you look great. Here's another little note that I left, Carly. "If you make me watch one more Lifetime movie, I'm going to throw up."
0: I feel like secretly you like them.
1: I don't. There's no secret there.
0: Mm-hmm.
1: No, I don't. So that is our little way of keeping the love strong.
0: And it's working, I think.
1: So far, yeah. Nobody's got their feelings hurt too much yet.
0: Too much is the key.
1: The pant one was like on the borderline.
0: Yeah, and the breath one from me was not very nice.
1: I was okay with it, though. I'm fine. All right, parental advice that is not helpful. It's coming up next.
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1: $397 every weekend.
0: So that's close to $1,600 a month.
1: Yes. 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
0: We got to have the gas and the parking, I guess.
1: And yeah, you got
0: to
1: eat.
0: Dining doesn't even sound that bad. You're spending close to $400 a weekend?
1: Yeah, but then you got all the activity stuff, you know?
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22: No let up in the very warm pattern we're seeing in Prescott today, mainly sunny. Slight chance of an afternoon thunderstorm, the high 97. Cottonwood today, heat, sun, slight chance of an afternoon storm, the high 106. And in Flagstaff today, mainly sunny with an isolated afternoon thunderstorm, the high of 91, would tie the record set back in 1994.

0: Northern Arizona's new country leader, Colt Country 107.5. Parental advice that is not helpful. I was talking to my mom the other day and you know, mildly complaining about how expensive everything is.
1: Sure.
0: And how much money I feel like I need to make just to survive. And she was like, really? That can't be. She's completely out of touch.
1: That can't be why. Because the numbers you're throwing at her don't make sense.
0: She thinks it's too much.
1: It's too high.
0: Yes.
1: Well, she's old.
0: Yeah. I mean, their house is paid off.
1: Right.
0: She doesn't really see the
1: money coming
0: in. They
1: don't know what real life is like anymore.
0: No, they don't.
1: They made it over the edge there.
0: They did, yes. So here is some parental advice that is incredibly unhelpful. And a lot of this is coming from millennials like me towards boomers.
1: Mm-hmm.
0: Don't worry about whether you can afford kids. There's never a perfect time.
1: You have to think about that ahead
0: of
1: time.
0: You do have to think about that ahead of time.
1: Yeah, I made that mistake when I...
0: I don't know how you got through it.
1: I don't know how I survived either. Five kids. Didn't even think about it. Got married at 19 years old and then just boom, boom, boom, boom, boom.
0: Wild.
1: I know. Somehow I survived.
0: How about this piece of advice? Find someone you can tolerate. Start a family and you'll eventually fall in love.
1: Find someone you can tolerate.
0: Start a family and you'll eventually fall in love.
1: That's horrible advice.
0: Do you know how many times my mom, I would complain about my relationship with my ex-husband when we were married at the time? And she would say, they used to do arranged marriages all the time and people made it work.
1: They still do arranged marriages.
0: Yeah, in other countries
1: and stuff like that. And yes, they try to make it work, or they do make it work.
0: But who wants
1: that?
0: That's
1: not love, though.
0: You don't want that.
1: No, we live in America.
0: How about this? Just buy a starter home in the inexpensive part of town.
1: Just go to the hood.
0: Yeah, it's no big deal. Or just stop going to the movies and you'll be able to buy a house. They have zero concept of how expensive housing is these days. And it really was different because
1: back in the day.
0: My gosh, when I was growing up, so we had these neighbors, they lived on about 2 acres of land, really nice house.
1: Mm-hmm.
0: He was a mail delivery guy and she drove a school bus.
1: And it was like now that'd be $1 million house.
0: Yes.
1: If not
0: but
1: more.
0: You can't buy $1 million house delivering mail and driving a school bus.
1: My dad was a cop and I remember, you know, there were 7 kids.
0: Yeah.
1: My mom stayed at home. She did not work. And we had a nice home in San Diego, California.
0: Crazy. I think
1: they bought that home for $40,000. Now it's got to be worth $1 million+.
0: Wild.
1: Yeah, it's different.
0: Mm-hmm.
1: Times are changing.
0: One more piece of advice from the parents. Walk into a business, hand the manager your resume, and you'll get hired.
1: No.
0: Just a little face-to-face time.
1: I don't think people want physical resumes anymore.
0: They don't.
1: Anyways. I mean, the face-to-face time is good.
0: But you're not going to go pop into a business and be like, hey, I want to work here.
1: I don't know. It depends on the business. I think there's different tactics.
0: Maybe.
1: I do think there's something to be said for the face-to-face stuff. But like
0: a physical resume,
1: not many people have that or want that anymore.
0: If
1: it's
0: you
1: just
0: handed over
1: digitally.
0: A piece of paper with a physical resume, they would look at you like, is this the 1980s?
1: You typed it out on your typewriter and used whiteout.
0: Yeah, used whiteout. Sorry for the mistake. I used whiteout.
1: Dave cannot get rid of his ex-wife, Brittany. So she is still living in his house. She's living there with Dave, with Dave's new wife.
0: Oh, boy.
1: And Dave's mom. They all live there together. So he's asking for some help. Deal breakers just minutes away.
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0: Morning. Thanks so much for joining the show. 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
1: Dave has an ex who still lives with him at his house. Lives with him, his wife, and his mom. So an interesting scenario here. Dave, welcome to the show.
2: Hey, guys. Thanks for having me.
0: Yeah, that is a houseful, Dave. So how did this come to be?
2: Look, it was, if you could call it an amicable divorce, it was. We were friends for years. We never really got we have never had much like animosity towards each other. Like I said, it was an amicable divorce. We just felt like it was time to move on. But for whatever reason, she needed help moving on financially, and then I was in a better place financially, and I owned the house outright, and I guess she's close with my mother, and I thought, okay, I'll give her some time to find her own place, and that was 3 years ago. So, I'm remarried now.
0: You're remarried, and your ex-wife is living in the same house.
1: For 3 years.
0: Oh, my gosh, Dave.
1: So you want our help in nicely showing her the door. Am I right with that?
2: Yes, I'm trying to be a nice guy, and 3 years is a long time. And then she doesn't even. It's not that I make about the money, because we loved each other for a while, but it's just, she doesn't pay rent or anything either. She's not a detriment to the house. Like, she doesn't she cleans up after herself and helps around the house and things. But it's awkward. My current wife is there. My mother.
1: Yeah.
2: Does love her still. She's like a daughter-in-law still, even if we're not married.
0: And weird.
2: We were together for about 10 years. It's hard.
1: She's got to go.
2: It's really hard because you do love this person still. It's just we're not meant to be married anymore.
1: No.
0: Living together.
1: All right. Dave, hang on for just a couple minutes here. We're going to call your ex-wife, Brittany, and we'll get Brittany on next.
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0: It's Northern Arizona's new country leader, Colt Country 1075. Dave's ex-wife, Brittany, still lives at his house. It's been 3 years now since they got a divorce. It's not just her living there. Dave's new wife lives there as well, and Dave's mom lives there. So he just wants her out. he wants us to help get rid of Brittany, so let's call her.
1: Hello?
2: Hi, is this Brittany?
1: This is she. Who's this?
2: My name's Carly, my partner Rick.
0: Yeah, it's Rick and Carly. We're on the radio right now, Brittany.
1: Really?
2: Hi.
0: Here we go. Are you ready for a fun little ride?
1: What did I win?
0: That's not the ride today.
2: Yeah, that's not the ride. The ride includes your ex, Dave, who is on the line. You want to say hi to Dave?
1: Dave?
3: Brittany?
0: Yeah.
1: What's going on?
3: Look, Brittany, I'm happy to help you to move on with your life, but 3 years is a long time. It's time that you find your own place, honey.
1: Dave, you could have just said this to me in person since we live together.
3: We've had this discussion before, and you always give me the rundown of, oh, it's a terrible housing market out there.
1: It is a terrible housing market. You know that.
3: You always give me excuses.
1: Okay, but I love living there. I love your mom. I love Chelsea, his new wife. We all get along great, and the housing market is bad. I haven't been able to find anything.
2: Okay, but you don't
3: How am I supposed to feel about that? And my current wife is friends with my ex-wife, and my mother is on your side.
1: We're best friends. We're not even just friends. Okay, I love Chelsea.
0: Wow.
2: So, I mean, that is a unique situation. You do understand that, right, Brittany?
1: Yes, but aren't we all about blended families in these days?
2: I mean, sure, families look different, and you know, there's no right or wrong. I think the problem here is that Dave is having issues with this. He's not happy.
1: Okay, but Dave is not one out of three people who's having an issue. The other two people, isn't that the majority, love me.
2: Right.
3: But Dave is the one paying the bill.
2: Right.
0: Yeah, Dave's paying the bills. That's a good point. You don't think 3 years, Brittany, is long enough? Or, like, how long are you thinking you're going to stay there?
1: Honestly, I didn't think I would stay this long. It's just the housing market's been so bad, and I haven't been able to find anything.
3: Let's get you a nice apartment in the meantime.
0: Dave's got all sorts of alternatives.
2: I think he's got great ideas. He'd probably help you out.
0: I just have to ask, because the temptation maybe is there.
2: Oh, no, Rick, you made me nervous.
0: Have you ever gotten it on while continuing to live together?
2: No, he's married. Dave is remarried.
0: Well, I'm just asking a question. Maybe before that happened.
3: My mother lives in the house.
2: Yeah. No. No. Right answer, Dave. Right answer. Oh, man.
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1: What really happened? What was the reason for the breakup between Taylor Swift and her very best friend, Blake Lively?
0: There was one incident that happened, and it just was like,
1: because a lot of us just assumed it was the movie thing with Blake, and I can't even remember the other guy's name, but that's not necessarily true.
0: Now, we will tell you exactly what happened in Showbiz Buzz on the way.
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0: Northern Arizona's new country leader, Colt Country 107.5. The Taylor Swift-Blake Lively friendship was already in tatters before the 2025 Super Bowl, but it wasn't until after the game that it blew up completely. So insiders say that Blake was so upset to be left off of Taylor's guest list for the Super Bowl that she contacted Taylor and asked her to publicly state that there was no tension between them.
1: You don't do that with friends.
0: Yeah, she was so upset that Blake threatened to release years of private messages involving Taylor's relationship and personal life if she didn't comply.
1: Oh, wow.
0: Yes.
1: That'd be an interesting book. Just make a whole book, a memoir. Mm-hmm. Wow.
0: So, I mean, that's what was the demise of their friendship. Blake's attorney is calling this claim categorically false because, of course.
1: I hope it's false.
0: I don't think it is.
1: Friendships can't. What do you think is going to happen? You try to blackmail somebody into being your friend.
0: Yeah, true.
1: That doesn't work.
0: Taylor supposedly started cutting ties with Blake after she tried to pull Taylor into her legal war with Justin Baldoni over the movie It Ends With Us. So that was part of
1: right.
0: it. Charlie Hunnam played Ed Gein in the Ryan Murphy's Monster series. We watched this. Very disturbing.
1: Yes.
0: Right? So if you don't know who Ed Gein was, he was a serial killer. Really disturbing. And Charlie said in order to decompress while filming, he adopted a couple of kittens. He also hired a cat sitter, so they weren't left alone in his hotel room.
1: That almost doesn't seem like he should be doing, like if he's in that character, he probably
0: like he can't be trusted.
1: Yeah. You almost feel that way.
0: He says I'm a very serious pet owner. I wasn't going to just leave them alone while I go to work. So I had this cat sitter with them for like 8 hours a day. And they went from the streets to really coming up in life and living like this four seasons life with a full-time cat sitter that would play with them all day.
1: Okay.
0: And then he says he would go from the darkest realm of doing, you know, that movie
1: and then just play
0: with kittens for
1: 3 hours.
0: Yeah,
1: come in and then play with the kittens after your brain has been in
0: that
1: place.
0: Huh? I know, there is something creepy about it. Ariana Grande will step away from the public eye once she wraps her Eternal Sunshine tour on September 1st. She also dropped out of a movie starring alongside Jonathan Bailey. And there's been growing concern about her health because of her very bony appearance. Have you seen her?
1: Oh, she's been losing weight? No.
0: Oh,
1: she was already a small girl.
0: Oh, she is like a skeleton.
1: Wow.
0: So, of course, her representatives say that she looks forward to finishing the tour, that she's happy and healthy, and she just needs a break from the public-facing work and appearances. Actress Jamila Jamil says that she's possibly dying right in front of us, and that her team is thoroughly irresponsible for not guiding her away from this deeply damaging image for her young fans to see so glamorized.
1: It's not like the old Whitney Houston look. Remember that? How skinny she got?
0: Yeah, but that was drugs. I don't think
1: that
0: this
1: was
0: is drugs.
1: Okay. 8 foods that are hard to pronounce, but they're yummy. Well, some of them. It's coming up.
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1: Which U.S. cities spend the most on clothing? My first initial response would be whichever city Carly is living in.
2: Stop it. I do like to shop. The state that spends the most on clothes is Cleveland, Ohio.
1: Cleveland is number one.
2: Yes. And then Gilbert, Arizona spends the least.
1: Well, that's not even like a big city.
2: Gilbert,
1: Arizona. That's crazy, huh?
3: Bet you can't do it. 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Northern Arizona's official wake up. 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

0: Morning, hope you're having a great day so far. We're Rick and Carly on Cult Country 107.5. Foods that are hard to pronounce, or there's controversy on how to pronounce these words.
1: Like Worcestershire sauce.
0: That's universally a tough one, yeah.
1: I know, it is.
0: Do you say pecan or pecan?
1: Pecan.
0: See, I say pecan.
1: Pecan pie. Wait, pecan? I think I say pecan. Guy, now
0: you
1: I'm overthinking.
0: Can't change.
1: It. Well, I don't know. I'm not sure. I think I say pecan.
0: I say pecan, and 62% of people say pecan.
1: Okay.
0: Is it caramel or caramel?
1: Caramel.
0: I say caramel, too.
1: That's the first one.
0: Yeah.
1: What kind of percentage do we have on that? Like 90% of people?
0: 57% say caramel.
1: Hmm. Really?
0: Caramel.
1: Caramel, which is probably the proper way to say it, but it's like, who says things properly? Like, I'm not going to say Wednesday. When it's Wednesday.
0: Wednesday is not proper. That's just how it's
1: spelled.
0: Is that
1: how it's spelled?
0: Yeah, but you don't pronounce it like that.
1: Pretty sure that's proper.
0: No. Mayonnaise or mayonnaise?
1: Mayonnaise.
0: Mayonnaise. Yeah, I think I say mayonnaise too. 52% say mayonnaise. Almond or almond?
1: Almond.
0: Yeah. Most people say almond.
1: I'm trying to like not even think about it and just throw the word out and see what my brain does.
0: Mm-hmm.
1: Because if I overthink it, then I don't know what I'm doing.
0: I think almond is just like...
1: Almond is weird.
0: It's just lazy. It's just like
1: Amish.
0: Almond. Yeah.
1: I got an Amish almond.
0: Okay. Milk or milk?
1: Milk. Who says milk?
0: I don't...
1: What is that?
0: I mean, I hear that. I feel like sometimes it even comes out that way for me.
1: Milk is something different. It's like watered down milk.
0: Milk.
1: Milk.
0: Milk.
1: And it's warm.
0: Yeah.
1: It's been sitting out in the sun all day.
0: How about this one? Orange or orange?
1: Orange.
0: I say orange.
1: If I hear somebody say orange, and what's wrong
0: orange,
1: with you?
0: Orange, I'm a pirate.
1: Yeah.
0: Okay. And one more tough word to pronounce.
1: Mm-hmm.
0: Apricot or apricot?
1: Apricot.
0: Apricot.
1: Yes.
0: 64% say apricot.
1: Apricot?
0: So you're in the minority.
1: The majority says it that way?
0: I say apricot as well.
1: What's wrong with you sickos? All right, we're going animal style on you this morning with the dumbest laws in each state. It's next.
2: Rick and Carly want to point out 24 hours in a day, 24 beers in a case. Coincidence? They don't think so. Cold.

0: Northern Arizona's new country leader, Colt Country 107.5.
1: The dumbest law in each state. Now, obviously, we don't have time to go through all 50 states. And these are, every state's got some bizarre, weird laws that started somewhere because of something. So these all have to do with animals.
0: Okay.
1: And we'll do like, I don't know, maybe 10 or so. In Alaska, it is illegal to wake up a bear for a selfie.
0: It should be. That sounds dangerous.
1: It does sound dangerous, doesn't it?
0: Yes.
1: Say cheese. In Idaho, it is against the law to fish from a camel. I've heard that one, too.
0: You wonder with something like that. I mean, there had to have been an incident.
1: Could you imagine being on the Payette River? Your camel is in tow.
0: No.
1: You're fishing from the top of the hump of
0: definitely
1: a camel.
0: Definitely not.
1: Maybe you'd fall in. It's dangerous. In Ohio, you are not allowed to get your fish drunk.
0: Oh, wow.
1: That is a law in Ohio.
0: Interesting.
1: Yeah. Poor fish. Can't even have a good time.
0: Yeah,
1: you know, every
0: seriously.
1: Once in a while. It's Friday night. Come on. In Oklahoma, dogs deserve respect. No ugly faces. It's against the law to make ugly faces towards dogs.
0: Oh, okay. So you can't make a nasty face towards a dog. I get it.
1: In Washington, it is illegal to antagonize Bigfoot. Leave Bigfoot alone. That is a law in Washington.
0: If Bigfoot exists.
1: I wonder if anybody's been arrested for that.
0: Yeah.
1: Or fined.
0: Right.
1: What'd you find me for? You're antagonizing the Sasquatch. Leave them alone. In Arizona, donkeys don't belong in bathtubs. You are not allowed to wash your donkey in a bathtub in Arizona.
0: Take it out back, huh?
1: It could be dangerous. It gets slick in those bathtubs. It can
0: fall
1: over and hurt himself.
0: That's true. Okay.
1: In Massachusetts, no gorillas in the back seat.
0: My gosh.
1: They can sit up front, apparently.
0: Yeah, but not in the back.
1: Just make sure he's got his seatbelt on.
0: Yeah.
1: In Michigan, don't fake parakeets with painted sparrows.
0: Okay. Don't fake parakeets with painted sparrows.
1: That is against the law. That is a law in Michigan.
0: Okay.
1: Two more. On Minnesota, no greased pig competitions.
0: Oh, yeah. Yeah.
1: That sounds like a good time, though, doesn't it?
0: Remember
1: that's like redneck races.
0: We were trying to race wiener dogs one time,
1: we found out
0: that was against the law.
1: Yeah, which we had no idea.
0: Yeah.
1: Yeah. Ended up not happening.
0: No.
1: Heck, we got all the wiener dogs out there.
0: Just kind of had a wiener dog party.
1: We did, yeah. And then in Utah, birds have the right of way.
0: That's good, though.
1: So if a bird flies in front of you, you're going 80 miles per hour. You better not hit that bird.
0: No.
1: He has the right of way.
0: And if mama duck is crossing the street, you better stop.
1: Most people do.
0: Yeah, most people do.
1: Yes.
0: But I think that's a good law. I like that one.
1: Okay, is it rude to tell your partner you need to take a shower, like you stink type of thing? Is it rude to tell your partner that? He said, she said's up in just minutes.
2: Finally, a reason not to be glued to your phone. You hear why. Thanks for waking up with Rick and Carly. 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
9: There's no let-up in the very warm pattern we're seeing in Prescott today. Mainly sunny. Slight chance of an afternoon thunderstorm, high 97. Cottonwood today, heat, sun, slight chance of an afternoon storm, high 106. And in Flagstaff today, mainly sunny with an isolated afternoon thunderstorm. A high of 91 would tie the record set back in 1994.

0: Oh, hey there. Hello and good morning. It's us, Rick and Carly, Colt Country 1075. Which apps do we hate the most?
1: We hate them, but we just can't quit them.
0: They're still on our phones.
1: Yes. So there's this big discussion going online right now, and they're all the social networks, Instagram, Facebook, TikTok.
0: Those are the top apps that people hate?
1: It's like, we hate it, but we just can't quit it.
0: It's a hate-love relationship.
1: Yeah, it is.
0: I feel that. Like, half the time I feel like I'm going to go off the grid, go dark, and then I know I can't handle that.
1: Yeah, it's true.
2: Galloping through time. We're going back, back, back. 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
1: Mary is back in with us. He said, she said, Rick Carly. And Mary, we'll throw out, she'll throw out a question, and then we battle it out. We go for it. Welcome back, Mary.
2: Thank you. I'm glad to be back.
1: So what do we have today?
2: All right. Do you think it's rude to ask your partner to take a shower?
1: Like together?
0: No.
2: No. Like say you need to take a shower.
0: Yeah, like you
1: like together,
0: you need to
1: take a shower. That's not rude at all.
0: Right. I will admit I am the lazy person in our relationship. I shower every single day without fail.
1: Yeah.
0: But unless I go to the gym, I don't typically shower a second time. And Rick will shower
1: multiple times.
0: Yeah.
1: I like to be clean.
2: I'm twice. I shower every night before I go to bed.
0: Do you?
2: But it's like for me, it's relaxing.
0: Yeah.
1: That's what my shower in the morning is.
2: If my partner was smelly, like sometimes you don't. I mean, I think some people. I think I know when I have BO,
0: but you don't always know.
2: I know, but maybe it's like I have no problem being like, babe, you stink.
0: Yeah,
2: but I think it's easier for women to say it to men. Maybe
0: I think so. I think you're right there. Also,
1: why is that?
2: Because men stink more.
0: Because that's kind of what that's the
1: like
0: perception.
1: This double standard.
0: Well, that's the perception that men stink more. But I think it's not just like
1: it's
0: obvious.
1: Like,
0: it's not just the obvious stink. Like sometimes you're just not clean, right? Like you're not super dirty, but you're not clean. So it's like, well, I would rather have you clean.
1: I think in a relationship, you should absolutely tell somebody yes.
0: But you don't do that with me.
1: Yeah, I do.
0: Not really.
2: Then that means you always smell good.
1: Yeah. Maybe you're always smelling good. I have to have your back. You have to have my back.
0: Yeah.
1: I mean, that's a relationship. There's good and bad, and you help that person when they get out into society. I can't send you out the door smelling like that. There's no way, right? Go take a shower, clean yourself.
0: I think it's a difficult conversation.
1: No,
0: it's
1: not.
0: Sometimes it is.
1: Not if you have a tight enough relationship.
0: So you feel like
1: you don't have to say it in a rude way.
2: It's the delivery.
1: Yes, it's the delivery.
0: Okay.
1: So
0: that's
1: did we all shower this morning?
0: Yes.
2: Yeah. Okay. And last night.
1: And last night.
0: Yeah. There you go, Mary.
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0: Hello. Thanks so much for joining the show. We're Rick and Carly on Cult Country 107.5. A man named James Powell has been arrested for stealing $17,000 worth of Little Debbie snacks.
1: Oh, that's hard to hold off. Those
0: I know.
1: Little Debbies are really delicious, Carly.
0: James was a delivery driver for a snack company that was supplying grocery stores. Instead of actually making the deliveries, he would forge employees' signatures on the invoices and not drop them off.
1: And what was his end goal? Like, what was his plan?
0: Well, we don't know what the end goal was. I mean, he would get paid for making the delivery and, you know, he'd keep the Little Debbie snacks. So maybe he just was like, bonus.
1: Yeah, double dipping. Okay.
0: The thing is, the stores almost immediately realized they didn't have the inventory they were supposed to have since no shipments were scanned in. Mm-hmm. And they pieced together what was going on. James was arrested.
1: So they catch James in the back of the truck with chocolate all over his mouth.
0: You better believe it.
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0: 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Policemen are dressing up like Bigfoot.
1: There's this new tactic to try and catch speeders and other offenders.
2: It's Bigfoot.
1: Anyway,
2: slow down.
1: This is interesting. We'll discuss in what's trending on the way.
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1: Distracted driving is obviously a major problem, and police are tackling this by essentially distracting people. So police in New Jersey have been dressing up as shrubs to catch distracted drivers. They're covered in this fake foliage, so they're supposed to look like a bush on the sidewalk.
2: And the bush starts moving.
1: Yes, and people say it looks more like Sasquatch.
2: Looks like Bigfoot.
1: Yeah. So they use binoculars to catch the plates, license plates of people who are driving distracted.
2: Mm.
1: And they will radio ahead to another officer who's stationed up the street who pulls them over.
2: But aren't they trapping that? Isn't that entrapment if they're distracting them and then they're looking at their license plate and letting the police officers know?
1: That is the controversy. We don't know exactly what the law is in New Jersey specifically.
2: I get it if they're distracted from something else, like their cell phones or something like that.
1: Well, and
2: but
1: then they,
2: if they see a moving bush and that they slam their brakes on.
1: Well, that's the thing is it's like, are you distracting them? You're distracting them. Anyway.
2: Yes.
1: Two ransom notes initially sent to Savannah Guthrie and her family following the kidnapping of their mother, Nancy, have been released. The first one sent on February 2nd asked for $4 million by February 5th, or if that deadline was not met, $6 million by the 9th. But the second note received on February 6th informed the family that Nancy had passed away. It says in the ransom note, "We did not fully grasp the seriousness of her physical condition. We never intended to hurt her. That was not our intention.
2: Oh boy.
1: She perished shortly after she was taken. We believe it was heart-related. She's buried in nature now. Nothing you could have done could have changed the outcome. We want your family to know this and hope you can all find peace. We are truly sorry." And she did need to take heart medication.
2: Right.
1: So Savannah has issued another plea for help, just saying that they are desperate for answers and to bring her mom home. A man in Utah was driving on the freeway when lightning struck his truck. Miraculously, he walked away unharmed. Unfortunately, it did spark a fire that destroyed his vehicle along with thousands of dollars worth of tools. And the sweetest thing happened after this. The man's 9-year-old son offered all the money he had saved up for a dirt bike through a neighborhood business that he was running. The dad turned down the money because he's like, "No, son, the insurance is going to help cover the loss."
2: Well,
1: but he
2: just gets you right in the heart.
1: Yeah,
2: it?
1: He
2: when
1: said
2: his
1: son's gesture just meant the world to him.
2: All right, this next thing we're going to talk about, this is real life, and it definitely pertains to us, Carly and myself, and our relationship. Leaving the house as a couple. So if you're in any type of relationship, you'll say this is spot on. We're going to hit it in just a couple of minutes.
3: 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Yeehaw.

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1: Leaving the house as a couple. If you're in a relationship, whether you're married or you're dating or you're living together, maybe you're not even living together, but you're at somebody's house. You're going out for a barbecue or something. This is what it's like for every couple leaving the house. The guy's at the door, keys in hand, ready to go, turning around. The girl right there, forgot my sunglasses. No problem, baby. Grab your sunglasses. Starts coming up to the door. You're ready. You're excited to get out. Oh, I need a drink of water.
0: Rick's...
1: Okay, you go get a drink of water.
0: Poking at me here. But the thing is,
1: we're
0: responsible for a lot. I know you're not.
1: Then it's let me grab my coat. Hang on, I need a snack. I've got to go to the bathroom.
0: You have taught
1: me. Where are my sunglasses? I thought your sunglasses are on your head. Did we lock all the doors? Did
0: yes.
1: we take care of Wally?
0: See? Because I'm being responsible.
1: I just want to go to the barbecue.
0: I'm being responsible. And so many times in the past, I have forgotten things, and then I'm complaining. So I figured, let's just make sure we're prepared.
1: Can I ask you a question? Like, why do you need a snack when we're going to a barbecue?
0: Because sometimes
1: or even a drink of water?
0: Because sometimes my blood sugar drops and I want to be prepared.
1: Oh, geez, and you also, sound like you're 90.
0: And also, yes. I'm trying to work on my water goals.
1: Oh, okay. All right. Well.
0: So.
1: I think everybody in every relationship goes through that exact same thing. So I don't. It's
0: you're
1: like
0: saying it's a woman thing.
1: Yeah, I don't fault you for it. Yeah, it is.
0: Yeah. Okay.
1: Parental advice that is not helpful. It's coming up next.
2: You are number one on my preset.
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1: The secret to a long cat life.
2: There's a cat in England named Millie. Millie is 31 years old.
1: Wow.
2: This makes her the oldest cat in the world. They just have to get this confirmed through the Guinness Book of World Records.
0: That's older than a lot of people.
2: I know.
0: A lot of people don't make it to 31. My gosh.
2: The owner says that Millie has spent the last decade drinking only spring water and that she enjoys a diet of salmon, prawns, chicken, and tuna.
0: Well, who doesn't?
2: I'm like, man.
0: Yeah, if you're a cat, you're living the life with all that stuff.
2: Eating better than me.
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0: Good morning. We're Rick and Carly. Thanks for waking up with us on Cold Country 107.5. Parental advice that is not helpful. I was talking to my mom the other day and you know, mildly complaining about how expensive everything is.
1: Sure.
0: And how much money I feel like I need to make just to survive. And she was like, really? That can't be. She's completely out of touch.
1: That can't be why. Because the numbers you're throwing at her don't make sense.
0: She thinks they're too much. It's too much.
1: It's too high.
0: Yes.
1: Well, she's old.
0: Yeah. I mean, their house is paid off.
1: Right.
0: She doesn't really see the
1: money
0: coming
1: in. They don't know what real life is like anymore.
0: No, they don't.
1: Have they made it over the edge there?
0: They did, yes. So here is some parental advice that is incredibly unhelpful. And a lot of this is coming from millennials like me towards boomers.
1: Mm-hmm.
0: Don't worry about whether you can afford kids. There's never a perfect time.
1: You have to think about that ahead
0: you
1: of time.
0: You do have to think about that ahead of time.
1: Yeah, I made that mistake when I...
0: I don't know how you got through it.
1: I don't know how I survived either. Five kids. Didn't even think about it. Got married at 19 years old and then just boom, boom, boom, boom, boom.
0: Wild.
1: I know. Somehow I survived.
0: How about this piece of advice? Find someone you can tolerate. Start a family and you'll eventually fall in love.
1: Find someone you can tolerate.
0: Start a family and you'll eventually fall in love.
1: That's horrible advice.
0: Do you know how many times my mom, like I would complain about my relationship with my ex-husband when we were married at the time. And she would say like, they used to do arranged marriages all the time and people made it work.
1: They still do arranged marriages.
0: Yeah, in other countries
1: and stuff like that. And yes, they try to make it work or they do make it work.
0: But who wants
1: that?
0: That's
1: not love, though.
0: You don't want that.
1: No, we live in America.
0: How about this? Just buy a starter home in the inexpensive part of town.
1: Just go to the hood.
0: Yeah, it's no big deal. Or just stop going to the movies and you'll be able to buy a house. They have zero concept of how expensive housing is these days. And it really was different.
1: Because, back in the day, my gosh.
0: When I was growing up, so we had these neighbors. They lived on about 2 acres of land. Really nice house.
1: Mm-hmm.
0: He was a mail delivery guy.
1: Okay.
0: And she drove a school bus.
1: And it was like now that'd be $1 million house.
0: Yes.
1: If not
0: But
1: more.
0: You can't buy $1 million house delivering mail and driving a school bus.
1: My dad was a cop, and I remember, you know, there were 7 kids.
0: Yeah.
1: My mom stayed at home. She did not work. And we had a nice home in San Diego, California.
0: Crazy. Like, it's just...
1: I think they bought that home for $40,000. Now it's got to be worth $1 million+.
0: Wild.
1: Yeah. It's different.
0: Mm-hmm.
1: Times are changing.
0: One more piece of advice from the parents. Walk into a business, hand the manager your resume, and you'll get hired.
1: No.
0: Just a little face-to-face time.
1: I don't think people want physical resumes anymore.
0: They don't.
1: Anyways. I mean, the face-to-face time is good.
0: But you're not going to go pop into a business and be like, hey, I want to work here.
1: I don't know. It depends on the business. I think there's different tactics.
0: Maybe.
1: I do think there's something to be said for the face-to-face stuff. But like
0: a physical resume,
1: not many people have that or want that anymore.
0: If
1: it's
0: you
1: just
0: handed over
1: digitally.
0: A piece of paper with a physical resume, they would look at you like, is this
1: like
0: the 1980s?
1: You typed it out on your typewriter and used whiteout.
0: Yeah, used whiteout. Sorry for the mistake. I used whiteout.
1: Dave cannot get rid of his ex-wife, Brittany. So she is still living in his house. She's living there with Dave, with Dave's new wife.
0: Oh, boy.
1: And Dave's mom. They all live there together. So he's asking for some help. Deal breakers just minutes away.
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20: There's no let-up in the very warm pattern we're seeing in Prescott today. Mainly sunny. Slight chance of an afternoon thunderstorm, the high 97. Cottonwood today, heat, sun. Slight chance of an afternoon storm, the high 106. And in Flagstaff today, mainly sunny with an isolated afternoon thunderstorm. The high of 91 would tie the record set back in 1994.

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1: There's a lawsuit seeking damages for Taco Bell lettuce.
0: I feel bad for Taco Bell right now. They got a bad rap because of this lettuce.
1: Right.
0: So there's a proposed class action lawsuit seeking damages of at least $200 for customers who purchased the bad lettuce. It is still in the early stages. So if you ended up purchasing the bad lettuce, you'd get like $200.
1: You're suing Taco Bell. All these people are suing Taco Bell then?
0: Yeah.
1: And you get $200. Who cares?
0: I know.
1: If it's $2 million.
0: Yeah, but that would make Taco Bell collapse.
2: Time to hit the big time. Here we go.
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0: Northern Arizona's new country leader, Colt Country 107.5. Dave has an ex who still lives with him at his house. Lives with him, his wife, and his mom. So an interesting scenario here. Dave, welcome to the show.
1: Hey, guys. Thanks for having me.
2: Yeah, that is a houseful, Dave. So how did this come to be?
1: Look, it was, if you could call it an amicable divorce, it was. We were friends for years. We never really got we have never had much like animosity towards each other. Like I said, it was an amicable divorce. We just felt like it was time to move on. But for whatever reason, she needed help moving on financially. And then I was in a better place financially, and I own the house outright. And I guess she's close with my mother. And I thought, okay, I'll give her some time to find her own place. And that was 3 years ago. So, I'm remarried now.
2: You're remarried, and your ex-wife is living in the same house.
0: For 3 years.
2: Oh, my gosh. Dave.
0: So you want our help in nicely showing her the door. Am I right with that?
1: Yes. I'm trying to be a nice guy, and 3 years is a long time. And then she doesn't even, it's not that I make about the money, because we loved each other for a while, but it's just, she doesn't pay rent or anything either.
2: Oh,
1: it's
2: my gosh.
1: She's not a detriment to the house. Like, she doesn't, she cleans up after herself and helps around the house and things, but it's just, it's awkward. My current wife is there. My mother does love her still. She's like a daughter-in-law still, even if we're not married.
2: And weird.
1: I mean, we were together for about 10 years. It's just, it's hard.
0: She's got to go.
1: It's really hard, because you do love this person, so it's just, we're not meant to be married anymore.
0: No.
2: We're living together.
0: All right. Dave, hang on for just a couple minutes here. We're going to call your ex-wife, Brittany, and we'll get Brittany on next.
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0: Morning. 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
1: Dave's ex-wife, Brittany, still lives at his house. It's been 3 years now since they got a divorce. It's not just her living there. Dave's new wife lives there as well, and Dave's mom lives there. So he just wants her out. he wants us to help get rid of Brittany, so let's call her.
2: Hello?
0: Hi, is this Brittany?
2: This is she. Who's this?
0: My name's Carly, my partner Rick.
1: Yeah, it's Rick and Carly. We're on the radio right now, Brittany.
2: Really?
0: Hi.
1: Yeah, here we go. Are you ready for a fun little ride?
2: What did I win?
1: That's not the ride today.
0: Yeah, that's not the ride. The ride includes your ex, Dave, who is on the line. You want to say hi to Dave?
2: Dave?
3: Brittany?
1: Yeah.
2: What's going on?
3: Look, Brittany, I'm happy to help you to move on with your life, but 3 years is a long time. It's time that you find your own place, honey.
2: Dave, you could have just said this to me in person since we live together.
3: We've had this discussion before, and you always give me the rundown of, oh, it's a terrible housing market out there.
2: It is a terrible housing market. You know that.
3: Excuses.
2: Okay, but I love living there. I love your mom. I love Chelsea, his new wife. We all get along great, and the housing market is bad. I haven't been able to find anything.
0: Okay, but you don't
3: see... How am I supposed to feel about that? My current wife is friends with my ex-wife, and my mother is on your side. First of all, we're best friends.
2: We're not even just friends. Okay? I love Chelsea.
1: Wow.
0: So, I mean, that is a unique situation. You do understand that, right, Brittany?
2: Yes, but aren't we all about blended families in these days?
0: I mean, sure, families look different, and you know, there's no right or wrong. I think the problem here is that Dave is having issues with this. He's not happy.
2: Okay, but Dave is not one out of three people who's having an issue. The other two people, isn't that the majority, love me.
0: Right.
3: Dave is the one paying the
0: bills. Right.
1: Yeah, Dave's paying the bills.
0: He owns
1: That's a good
0: the house.
1: Point. You don't think 3 years, Brittany, is long enough? Or, like, how long are you thinking you're going to stay there?
2: Honestly, I didn't think I would stay this long. It's just the housing market's been so bad, and I haven't been able to find anything.
3: Let's get you a nice apartment in the meantime.
1: Dave's got all sorts of alternatives.
0: I think he's got great ideas. He'd probably help you out.
1: I just have to ask, because the temptation maybe
0: Rick,
1: is there.
0: Oh, no, made me nervous.
1: Have you ever gotten it on while continuing to live together?
0: No, he's married. Dave is remarried.
1: Well, I'm just asking a question. Maybe before that happened.
3: My mother lives in the house.
0: Yeah. No. No. Right answer, Dave. Right answer. Oh, man.
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1: Ariana Grande says she's stepping away from the public eye.
0: So she's going to wrap up her tour on September 1st, and then she's going to drop out of...
1: She's going dark.
0: Yeah, she's
1: going
0: dark.
1: She's going off the grid.
0: Exactly. So we'll tell you why in Showbiz Buzz just a few minutes away.
2: Rick says that people who cheat on their taxes really disgust him. This is not the world he wants to raise his 23 dependents in. Rick and Carly in the morning on Cold Country 107.

0: Oh, hey there. Hello and good morning. It's us, Rick and Carly, Colt Country 1075. What are the top back-to-school expenses for mom and dad?
1: Clothes is number one.
0: That's the big one, yes.
1: The average parent will spend $289 on new clothes for their kids.
0: Mm-hmm.
1: And then gadgets comes in second with $186.
0: I feel like gadgets are creeping up on clothes.
1: They are.
0: That wasn't a thing back when I was a kid.
1: No.
0: It was clothes and, you know, a few pencils and a peachy folder.
1: Yeah, right.
0: Now you got iPhones.
1: Some fancy calculator.
0: Yeah.
2: Country music.

0: Northern Arizona's new country leader, Colt Country 107.5. The Taylor Swift-Blake Lively friendship was already in tatters before the 2025 Super Bowl, but it wasn't until after the game that it blew up completely. So insiders say that Blake was so upset to be left off of Taylor's guest list for the Super Bowl that she contacted Taylor and asked her to publicly state that there was no tension between them.
1: You don't do that with friends.
0: Yeah, she was so upset that Blake threatened to release years of private messages involving Taylor's relationship and personal life if she didn't comply.
1: Oh, wow.
0: Yes.
1: That'd be an interesting book. Just make a whole book, a memoir.
0: Mm-hmm.
1: Wow.
0: So, I mean, that's what was the demise of their friendship. Blake's attorney is calling this claim categorically false because, of course.
1: I hope it's false.
0: I don't think it is.
1: Friendships can't. What do you think is going to happen? You try to blackmail somebody into being your friend.
0: Yeah, true.
1: That doesn't work.
0: Taylor supposedly started cutting ties with Blake after she tried to pull Taylor into her legal war with Justin Baldoni over the movie It Ends With Us. So that was part of it.
1: Right.
0: Charlie Hunnam played Ed Gein in the Ryan Murphy's Monster series. We watched this. Very disturbing.
1: Yes.
0: Right? So if you don't know who Ed Gein was, he was a serial killer. Really disturbing. And Charlie said in order to decompress while filming, he adopted a couple of kittens. He also hired a cat sitter, so they weren't left alone in his hotel room.
1: That almost doesn't seem like he should be doing, like if he's in that character, he probably shouldn't be trusted. Yeah. You almost feel that way.
0: He says I'm a very serious pet owner. I wasn't going to just leave them alone while I go to work. So I had this cat sitter with them for like 8 hours a day. And they went from the streets to really coming up in life and living like this Four Seasons life with a full-time cat sitter that would play with them all day.
1: Okay.
0: And then he says he would go from the darkest realm of doing, you know, that movie
1: and then play with kittens for three hours. In and then play with the kittens after your brain has been in
0: creepy,
1: that place.
0: Huh? I know. Yes. There is something creepy about it. Ariana Grande will step away from the public eye once she wraps her Eternal Sunshine tour on September 1st. She also dropped out of a movie starring alongside Jonathan Bailey. And there's been growing concern about her health because of her very bony appearance. Have you seen her?
1: Oh, she's been losing weight? No.
0: Oh,
1: she was already a small girl.
0: Oh, she is like a skeleton.
1: Wow.
0: So, of course, her representatives say that she looks forward to finishing the tour, that she's happy and healthy, and she just needs a break from the public-facing work and appearances. Actress Jamila Jamil says that she's possibly dying right in front of us and that her team is thoroughly irresponsible for not guiding her away from this deeply damaging image for her young fans to see so glamorized.
1: It's not like the old Whitney Houston look. Remember that? How skinny she got?
0: Yeah, but that was drugs. I don't think
1: that
0: this
1: was
0: is drugs.
1: Okay. R-bombing. So we've got a new term you need to know, and it's called R-bombing. Tell you what that is in just a few minutes.

0: Hello. Thanks so much for joining the show. We're Rick and Carly on Cult Country 107.5. Have you heard of the term R-bombing?
1: Never heard that ever in my life. R-bombing, like the letter R?
0: Yes.
1: R-bombing.
0: So R stands for read, and it describes the moment when you send an important text message, and then you see that the other person has read it, but they don't respond.
1: That's R-bombing?
0: Yes. It's like, just respond. I can see that you got my message, or when you see the little bubbles, and you can tell that they're typing, and then the bubbles stop.
1: Nothing like, comes your way.
0: Wait, are you deleting what you just typed?
1: Yeah, what's going on?
0: Are you
1: on?
0: Typing more? So is this going to be a really long response?
1: Are you overthinking things?
0: Yeah. What's going on behind the bubbles?
1: And then you get nothing.
0: Yeah. Then you get nothing.
1: I'll oftentimes, when I'll get a text message, and so I don't get R-bombed, I can see like the first half of sentence on there without clicking into it.
0: How do you do that?
1: Just like it's on your screen, like you see like the first four or five words, and so you kind of know who it. Well, you know who it is. You kind of know what direction they're going, and then I won't open it because I don't want to respond right then.
0: I can't handle
1: that. Leave it.
0: I can't do that. No, that gives me too much anxiety.
1: Well, you're gonna get R-bombed then.
0: Both of them are bad. Yeah.
1: I don't know. Is it the recipient or the person sending that's R-bombing? I'm not sure.
0: The recipient.
1: It's the recipient that's R-bombing.
0: Because you send a text message.
1: Oh, I gotcha.
0: And then you can see they've read it.
1: Gotcha.
0: But they don't respond.
1: Okay, we're going animal style on you this morning with the dumbest laws in each state. These are always fun, and they're next.
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1: The dumbest law in each state. Now, obviously, we don't have time to go through all 50 states. And these are, every state's got some bizarre, weird laws that started somewhere because of something. So these all have to do with animals. Okay.
2: Okay.
1: And we'll do like, I don't know, maybe 10 or so. In Alaska, it is illegal to wake up a bear for a selfie.
2: It should be. That sounds dangerous.
1: It does sound dangerous, doesn't it?
2: Yes.
1: Say cheese. In Idaho, it is against the law to fish from a camel. I've heard that one, too.
2: You wonder with something like that, I mean, there had to have been an incident.
1: Could you imagine being on the Payette River? Your camel is in tow.
2: No.
1: You're fishing from the top of the hump of
2: definitely
1: a camel.
2: Definitely not.
1: Maybe you'd fall in. It's dangerous. In Ohio, you are not allowed to get your fish drunk.
2: Oh, wow.
1: That is a law in Ohio.
2: Interesting.
1: Yeah. Poor fish. Can't even have a good time.
2: Yeah,
1: you know,
2: seriously. Once in a while.
1: It's Friday night. Come on. In Oklahoma, dogs deserve respect. No ugly faces. It's against the law
2: ugly faces.
1: To make ugly faces towards dogs.
2: Oh, okay. So you can't make a nasty face towards a dog. I get it.
1: In Washington, it is illegal to antagonize Bigfoot. Leave Bigfoot alone. That is a law in Washington.
2: If Bigfoot exists.
1: I wonder if anybody's been arrested for that.
2: Yeah.
1: Or fined.
2: Right.
1: What'd you find me for? You're antagonizing the Sasquatch. Leave them alone. In Arizona, donkeys don't belong in bathtubs. You are not allowed wash your donkey in a bathtub in Arizona.
2: Take it out back, huh?
1: It could be dangerous. It gets slick in those bathtubs. You know, it can
2: fall
1: over and hurt himself.
2: That's true. Okay.
1: In Massachusetts, no gorillas in the back seat.
2: My gosh.
1: They can sit up front, apparently.
2: Yeah, but not in the back.
1: Just make sure he's got his seatbelt on.
2: Yeah.
1: In Michigan, don't fake parakeets with painted sparrows.
2: Okay. Don't fake parakeets with painted sparrows.
1: That is against the law. That is a
2: law
1: in Michigan.
2: Okay.
1: Two more. On Minnesota, no greased pig competitions.
2: Oh, yeah. Yeah.
1: That sounds like a good time, though, doesn't it?
2: Remember
1: that's like redneck races.
2: We were trying to race wiener dogs one time,
1: and
2: we found
1: out
2: that was against the law.
1: Yeah, which we had no idea.
2: Yeah.
1: Yeah. Ended up not happening.
2: No.
1: Heck, we got all the wiener dogs out there.
2: Just kind of had a wiener dog party.
1: We did, yeah. And then in Utah, birds have the right of way.
2: So I think that's good, though.
1: So if a bird flies in front of you, you're going 80 miles per hour. You better not hit that bird.
2: He has
1: the right of way.
2: And if Mama Duck is crossing the street, you better stop.
1: Most people do.
2: Yeah, most people do.
1: Yes.
2: But I think that's a good law. I like that one.
1: Okay, is it rude to tell your partner you need to take a shower, like you stink type of thing? Is it rude to tell your partner that? He said, she said's up in just minutes.
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13: There's no let-up in the very warm pattern we're seeing in Prescott today, mainly sunny. Slight chance of an afternoon thunderstorm, the high 97. Cottonwood today, heat, sun, slight chance of an afternoon storm, the high 106. And in Flagstaff today, mainly sunny with an isolated afternoon thunderstorm. A high of 91 would tie the record set back in 1994.

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1: Which movie is number one at the box office, making some history?
0: Spider-Man Brand New Day.
1: And we went and saw Odyssey.
0: Yeah, the Odyssey.
1: Over the weekend, which was fantastic, but we knew Spider-Man was going to take that top spot.
0: We're a little bit behind. I think we're going to see Spider-Man probably this next weekend.
1: That'd be fun.
0: So it grossed $355 million domestically, $927 million globally.
1: That's its opening weekend.
0: Yeah.
1: Almost so $1 billion.
0: It must be a good movie.
1: Wow.
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0: Morning. Thanks so much for joining the show. 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
1: Mary is back in with us. He said, she said, Rick, Carly, and Mary will throw out, she'll throw out a question, and then we battle it out. We go for it. Welcome back, Mary.
2: Thank you. I'm glad to be back.
1: So what do we have today?
2: All right. Do you think it's rude to ask your partner to take a shower?
1: Like together?
0: No.
2: No. Like say you need to take a shower.
0: Yeah, like you
1: like together,
0: you need to take
1: no, that's not rude at all.
0: Right. I will admit I am the lazy person in our relationship. I shower every single day without fail.
1: Yeah.
0: But unless I go to the gym, I don't typically shower a second time. And Rick will shower
1: multiple times. I like to be clean.
2: I'm twice. I shower every night before I go to bed.
0: Do you?
2: But it's like for me, it's relaxing.
0: Yeah.
1: That's what my shower in
2: but
1: the morning is.
2: If my partner was smelly, like sometimes you don't. I mean, I think some people. I think I know when I have BO,
0: but you don't always know.
2: I know, but maybe it's like I have no problem being like, babe, you stink.
0: Yeah,
2: but I think it's easier for women to say it to men. Maybe I don't know.
0: I think you're right there. Also,
1: why is that? Because men stink more.
0: Because that's kind of what that's
1: there's
0: the
1: like
0: perception.
1: This double standard.
0: Well, that's the perception that men stink more. But I think it's not just like
1: it's
0: obvious.
1: Like,
0: it's not just the obvious stink. Like sometimes you're just not clean,
2: yeah.
0: right? Like
2: yeah.
0: you're not super dirty, but you're not clean. So it's like, well, I would rather yeah. have you clean.
1: I think in a relationship, you should absolutely tell somebody yes.
0: But you don't do that with me.
1: Yeah, I do.
0: Not really.
2: Then that means you always smell good.
1: Yeah. Maybe you're always smelling good. I have to have your back. You have to have my back.
0: Yeah.
1: I mean, that's a relationship. There's good and bad, and you help that person when they get out into society. I can't send you out the door smelling like that. There's no way, right? Go
0: yeah.
1: take a shower, clean yourself.
0: I think it's a difficult conversation.
1: No,
0: it's
1: not.
0: Sometimes it is.
1: Not if you have a tight enough relationship.
0: So you feel
1: and
0: like
1: you don't have to say it in a rude
2: it's
1: way.
2: It's the delivery.
1: Yes. It's the delivery.
0: Okay.
1: So
0: that's
1: did
0: the
1: we all shower this morning?
0: Yes.
2: Yeah. Okay. And last night.
1: And last night. Yeah.
0: There you go, Mary.
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0: It's Northern Arizona's new country leader, Colt Country 1075.
1: Some burglars broke into a family's house. They ran away empty-handed, though, when they found themselves face-to-face with the family's pet pig.
0: Oh.
1: And we're not talking like a guinea pig or a little
0: like
1: miniature
0: pig. Like a big pig.
1: Yes, full-grown pig.
0: Those can be scary.
1: They can be scary.
0: Yes.
1: His name is Dumplin.
0: Oh, that's cute.
1: So, I guess the owner says that the person that broke in was surprised by the pig and was probably like, "Ooh, we don't want to deal with this."
0: No.
1: So Dumplin stopped the burglary. They are still looking for the thief.
0: Dumplin the guard pig.
1: Yes.
0: Beware of pig.
1: That would be a little surprising. Like, what? I got to deal with a pig here?
0: I know. I can handle a Rottweiler.
1: Yeah.
0: Or a German Shepherd, but not a big pig.
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0: Good morning. We're Rick and Carly. 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
1: A man was struck by lightning while he was on the freeway.
0: You will not believe what happened next.
1: So he was in his car?
0: Yes.
1: On the freeway?
0: Yes.
1: What?
0: We'll tell you the whole story in What's Trending just a few minutes out.
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0: Northern Arizona's new country leader, Colt Country 107.5. Distracted driving is obviously a major problem, and police are tackling this by essentially distracting people. So police in New Jersey have been dressing up as shrubs to catch distracted drivers. They're covered in this fake foliage, so they're supposed to look like a bush on the sidewalk.
1: And the bush starts moving.
0: Yes, and people say it looks more like Sasquatch.
1: Looks like Bigfoot.
0: Yeah. So they use binoculars to catch the plates, license plates of people who are driving distracted. And they will radio ahead to another officer who's stationed up the street who pulls them over.
1: But aren't they trapping them? Isn't that entrapment if they're distracting them and then they're looking at their license plate and letting the police officers know?
0: That is the controversy. We don't know exactly what the law is in New Jersey specifically.
1: I get it if they're distracted from something else, like their cell phones or something like that.
0: Well, and then
1: if they see a moving bush and they slam their brakes on.
0: Well, that's the thing, is it's like, are you distracting them? You're distracting them. Anyway.
1: Yes.
0: Two ransom notes initially sent to Savannah Guthrie and her family following the kidnapping of their mother, Nancy, have been released. The first one sent on February 2nd asked for $4 million by February 5th, or if that deadline was not met, $6 million by the 9th. But the second note received on February 6th informed the family that Nancy had passed away. It says in the ransom note, "We did not fully grasp the seriousness of her physical condition. We never intended to hurt her. That was not our intention.
1: Oh boy.
0: She perished shortly after she was taken. We believe it was heart-related. She's buried in nature now. Nothing you could have done could have changed the outcome. We want your family to know this and hope you can all find peace. We are truly sorry." And she did need to take heart medication.
1: Right.
0: So Savannah has issued another plea for help, just saying that they are desperate for answers and to bring her mom home. A man in Utah was driving on the freeway when lightning struck his truck. Miraculously, he walked away unharmed. Unfortunately, it did spark a fire that destroyed his vehicle along with thousands of dollars worth of tools. And the sweetest thing happened after this. The man's 9-year-old son offered all the money he had saved up for a dirt bike through a neighborhood business that he was running. The dad turned down the money because he's like, "No, son, the insurance is going to help cover the loss."
1: Well,
0: but he said,
1: "Just gets you right in the heart."
0: Yeah, he said
1: his
0: son's gesture just meant the world to him.
1: Big thank you for hanging out with us this morning. If you did miss some of the show, podcast is fired up and ready to go. Just search Rick and Carly online. Again, you'll find us where it says Rick and Carly.
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I'm Jennifer Gratt with Shaboozy, a bar song tipsy. 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

0: Northern Arizona's new country leader, Cool Country 107.5. Whoa, that's a combo right there. Hardy, Eric Church, Morgan Wallen, and Tim McGraw all together on one song. Whoa, that is, of course, MacArthur, their latest. My name is Jennifer Grant. Time for a little country music news. Time for your Nashville news. Well, Luke Holmes lives in a small two-bedroom house with his wife and three kids in Nashville. He plans on building a larger dream home, but acknowledges that they will be in the current house for over a year. And despite his wealth, he clarifies that living in a small house is not about being humble, but simply the situation that they're in. The family lives on a large piece of acreage, providing plenty of space despite the small house. And he believes that the small living space fosters bonding and unity among his family and hopes it'll teach his children some valuable lessons. I like that. Nashville News. 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

0: Northern Arizona's new country leader, Cold Country 107.5, as a little big town and pontoon. All right, I'm Jennifer Grant, take it out. I don't know if you knew this, but Tuesday, next Tuesday the 11th, a week from today, it's Teacher Appreciation Day. And I love this because Cal Ranch stepping up to the plate and helping out to show appreciation and a thanks to all the teachers. 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

You're home for Rick and Carly in the morning. It's Cool Country 107.5. Just past 11, I'm Jennifer Grant with Bailey Zimmerman. Where it ends, you're riding the colt.

0: You're home for Rick and Carly in the morning. It's Cold Country 107.5. Zach Don King. Hey now, get to drinking. Alrighty then. My name is, 5 o'clock somewhere, right? Okay. Well, my name is Jennifer Grant. Hi, how are you? We got Backstage Country coming your way later tonight. Elena, of course, is in here as your host, your guest host all this week. Gabby Barrett, who's got some new music coming out, which very excited about that. 6 to 10 tonight, it's Backstage Country with Elena and Gabby Barrett right here on Cold Country.
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18: In Flagstaff this afternoon, near record-breaking heat, mainly sunny, but with an isolated thunderstorm, the high temperature of 91 would tie the record set in 1994. In Oak Creek this afternoon, mainly sunny, with an isolated thunderstorm, the high 96. And in Chino Valley this afternoon, mainly sunny, a thunderstorm in a couple of spots, and it's very warm, the high 97.

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0: You're home for Rick and Carly in the morning. It's Cold Country 107.5. Alexandra K. And straight for the hearts. As we get ready for the All Request Country Star Cafe, woohoo! We're going to do an hour of nothing but requests. So think about what you want to hear and then let me know. All right, a couple of different ways you could do that. Cold Country on Facebook. Yeah, just drop a DM. Easy peasy. You can also download our brand new super cool app to your smartphone tablet and get your requests in that way too. Love that. Either way, it's good. Just get your requests in and we'll take care of it. Kicking off at noon right here on Cold Country.
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Got the All Request Country Star Cafe coming up right now, though. Kane Brown, Woman. It's Cool Country.

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We're home for Rick and Carly in the morning. It's Cold Country 107.5, just past 12 noon. Jennifer Grant hanging out with Nate Smith. World on fire. You're riding the cold.

0: Northern Arizona's new country leader, Cold Country 107.5, Luke Bryan, country, and she knows it. 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
4: In Flagstaff this afternoon, near record-breaking heat, mainly sunny, but with an isolated thunderstorm, the high temperature of 91 would tie the record set in 1994. In Oak Creek this afternoon, mainly sunny, with an isolated thunderstorm, the high 96. And in Chino Valley this afternoon, mainly sunny, a thunderstorm in a couple of spots, and a very warm, the high 97.

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Your home for Rick and Carly in the morning. It's Cold Country 107.5. A little past 1 o'clock. I'm Jennifer Grant with Brantley Gilbert. Bottoms up. You're riding the colt.

0: Your home for Rick and Carly in the morning. It's Cold Country 107.5. Riley Green, and think as you drunk. All right, my name is Jennifer Grant. Time for a little country music news. Time for your Nashville news. Well, Luke Combs lives in a small two-bedroom house with his wife and three kids in Nashville. He plans on building a larger dream home, but acknowledges that they'll be in the current house for over a year. And despite his wealth, Luke clarifies that living in a small house is not about being humble, but simply the situation that they're in. The family lives on a large piece of acreage, providing plenty of space despite the small house, and he believes that small space living fosters bonding and unity among his family and hopes it'll teach his children valuable lessons. Nashville News, 1015, 115, here on Cold Country 107.5.
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12: In Flagstaff this afternoon, near record-breaking heat, mainly sunny, but with an isolated thunderstorm, the high temperature of 91 would tie the record set in 1994. In Oak Creek this afternoon, mainly sunny, with an isolated thunderstorm, the high 96. And in Chino Valley this afternoon, mainly sunny, a thunderstorm in a couple of spots, and a very warm, the high 97.

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0: Northern Arizona's new country leader, Cool Country 107.5, Zach Top, and South of Sanity. How you doing? I'm Jennifer Grant. I already know the answer to this because we all do this. Do you pick up your phone and unlock your screen, even though you didn't get an alert, that you got a new message, you don't have any particular reason to actually be using your phone at that moment? Yep, we all do it. A lot. According to a new study, the average person unlocks their phone for no reason 10 or 11 times a day. Actually, I think that's being kind of generous. I think it's way more than that. Adds up to almost 4,000 times a year. And that's not insulting enough. When you do it, you also burn about a minute each time. So that's 67 hours a year where you're literally just wasting time aimlessly playing with your phone.
1: 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Rick and Carly. 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Rick and Carly. 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
23: 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Texas smoke tradition on Highway 179 in the shadow of Bell Rock and Courthouse Butte in the village of Oak Creek.
24: Isn't that a daisy?
25: In Flagstaff this afternoon, near record-breaking heat, mainly sunny, but with an isolated thunderstorm, the high temperature of 91 would tie the record set in 1994. In Oak Creek this afternoon, mainly sunny with an isolated thunderstorm, the high 96. And in Chino Valley this afternoon, mainly sunny, a thunderstorm in a couple of spots, and a very warm, the high 97.

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0: 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We haven't forgotten where we came from. Here's another one from the Colt Stables.
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6: Isn't that a daisy?
7: In Flagstaff tonight, a partly cloudy sky, the low 59. For tomorrow, variable cloud and sunshine with a shower, thunderstorm or two in the area, particularly afternoon, the high 89. In Sedona, we're fair tonight, 68. Sun and clouds tomorrow with a storm, the high 94. And in Prescott tonight, mainly clear, down to 68. Sun, clouds, and a thunderstorm tomorrow, the high 94.

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Back in the day, Potts Farm was a place to go. 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Y'all ain't listening. Them old dirt

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